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1: Good evening, KB1AT, land and traffic in Hartford.
0: Ugh, that's not good. Sorry to hear that, Dana.
1: I got a mess in Hartford here with a 91, 84 east to 91 flyover north. It's a mess because they got it all dug up and people are afraid to drive because, you know, a little bit of construction.

0: we all got to stop and look at it, you know.
1: Yeah, I'm kind of lucky. I don't have to deal with that, you know. I mean, I have to deal with the East Adam Bridge if it opens up due to boat traffic or something gets locked up. And then there's a nightmare, but it's so few and far between. And I go into work so early, you know, there's nobody on the road. So, yeah, I guess I'm lucky that way, but not having to deal with that. Just stinks, because I'm sure you want to get home and get some food in your system.
0: I got to tell you, one thing I will not miss when I retire is this rotten commute.
1: Yeah, I can't wait to retire. I mean, I've got a ways to go, but still considering 62. Just got to figure out health insurance. But I don't know. We'll figure something out. Hopefully I can. Fingers are crossed. Back to you.
0: Well, I'm 65 now, so I look at it this way. Anything from here on in is a bonus.
1: Now, I've known quite a few people that were really close to retirement and something happened and they didn't make it. And I want to make sure at least I can enjoy some of my life without having to work. Fingers are crossed, like I said.
0: I've watched the friends of other people. You know, I'm going to work till 67 and that's it, and they don't make it to 65. And they worked all their life and never had a chance to retire.
1: Yeah, exactly. I don't want to be one of those. I'm striving for it. I'd like to be able to at least have a good 10 years of enjoying life. Hopefully 50, but smoking dreams.
0: Yeah, well, you know, I want to spend some time with the grandkids and, you know, be able to be on my own schedule and not have to deal with people, you know, at, you know, 4 o'clock, you know, be there till 6 o'clock every night drives me crazy. Well, this wasn't bad so far. I got off at the Capitol Avenue exit, came down, went around the Capitol, and just came underneath the public library and going to get back up onto 91 North here pretty quick. I think this is a better way to start doing this.
1: Well, skirting around things might be a good idea. So fingers are crossed you can execute your plan.
0: Sure hope so. This wouldn't have been too bad if the people in front of me here were not afraid to step on the gas pedal here and move along with traffic. It wouldn't have been too bad, but I got people doing 45 miles an hour here on 91 North. They don't want to step on the throttle. Yeah, I hope so. You know, I'm at the point that everything's paid off. I don't owe anybody anything, so I'll just, you know, do my thing and get out and hopefully do it, you know. Oh, Jesus. Now we got a jackass that had to come up here and pass everybody, Rob. And at the very last second, instead of getting off on the 84, he decided to cut everybody off and throw up all kinds of dirt and dust here because he couldn't wait one car lane.
1: I hate people like that. Sorry, I don't like using that strong word, but that sucks.
0: Everybody else, and they got to come screaming up the left-hand side of you in the breakdown lane, and then go passing, and then they get up here, and they'll get in the HOV lane, and then on the side of the HOV lane is too slow, and they come back into the extreme left-hand lane of the highway, and they're throwing stones and dirt and stuff all over everybody. You know, they just, you know, the respect for driving on the road has gone to heck in a handbasket completely.
1: There's another station in there. Go ahead.
2: Just commented on that. I was like, yep, I'm a truck driver, and I deal with that all day, every day. And 1WCT, Justin Mobile.
0: Yeah, I tell you, I don't know how you drive a truck all day. Hell, I got to make sure I didn't double. I don't know how you drive a truck all day long with these idiots. I did it for a while. I still got my CDL license, but, you know, I watch these idiots that drive along at 100 and zip and zag and zing and cut people off. It's amazing. I missed the name of the mobile and the truck. Try again. The name here is Dana, by the way, D-A-N-A, and the call is KB1AEV.
2: Gotcha. Hey, you got Justin and 1WCT. Yeah, it used to be fun back in the late 90s, early 2000s, but now it's just, everybody's just in a hurry to just cut you off. Just if they can get one car length ahead of you, they're going to do it, and they feel good about it, and it's going to hell. It really has. Pardon my French, but, you know, man, I do a lot of Jersey stuff down in a lot of Jersey up to upstate New York. It's not, it depends on where you're at, but this whole Northeast is just garbage.
0: Hey, Justin, yeah, I agree with you. You know, I've driven downtown L.A. and Austin, Texas, and all over the place, and it's not as crazy as up here. Rob, over to you, KB1AEV.
1: Well, I can't say I've driven those places, so I shouldn't say I'm happy about it because I just deal with this stuff, so if this stuff's the worst, then I guess life is going to be better when I move. But with the people with distracted driving, they're more in tune with their phones than they are with the life going on around them. It scares the daylight out of me. I've been on my motorcycle many times, and I look over, and people are paying more attention to their phone or, you know, they're headed. It scares the daylights out of me. Let's see. I guess over to Justin. This is N1QKW. Name here is Rob, by the way, Justin. Over your way.
2: Rob? No, I didn't mean to interrupt your cue cell there. I just wanted to throw my two cents in there because I just heard the last comment that Dana made, and I was like, I can totally relate. But I gotta run into Walmart here, so I'm on the mobile, so I'm gonna say 73. It's good chatting with you guys.
0: Hey, Justin. No worries about interrupting. More than welcome. Join in anytime. Don't spend too much money on Walmart, KB1AEV. Go ahead, Rob.
1: 7-3, Justin, and you weren't interrupting. You're joining the conversation. Makes sense. It's one of the good things about ham radio. You get more people, you get more more conversation going. But it was nice meeting you. Back to you, Dana.
0: Yep, Southern, not much going on. I haven't even really had a chance to play much radio lately. Things have just been crazy busy with work and stuff going on around the house, trying to, you know, keep up with domestic duties, and, you know, pay bills and keep the house clean. And now it's time to, you know, keep things up outside. Now I'm in the middle of a project with my hot tub. It sprung a bunch of leaks in it, the PVC plumbing. So I got that all apart, and I fixed three T's and two other junctions already, and I think I have it, but I want to fill it up, make sure it doesn't leak before I put all the insulation back in, and then I'll put it back together, fill it, and I can send it again. Go ahead.
1: I'm envious. I'd love to get a hot tub, but I don't know. It's like I'm never home, so I'm around all over the place on the weekends doing the competition. So, well, eventually I'll do something like that. I'm surprised they don't go with X. for doing the plumbing inside there, so it can handle, you know, expansion and contraction a little bit better, and you're not dealing with that old PVC stuff. Back to you.
0: It's all that flexible PVC, and I found a couple of them that weren't glued very good, so I've been going through and looking at all of them and had to fix a couple of the jets where they go up against the fiberglass tub and re-silicone all that and put the new jets in there, so I took care of that. And last year I had to do pump seals, impeller seals on the shafts. I did those because those were leaking water. So, but it's 8 years old, but it's in good shape. I keep it up. And I talked to one of the pool companies and asked them what they would charge to do this. They said they'd come pick up the hot tub, bring it to their place, $5,500.
1: Holy crow, what's a new hot tub going for? I mean, really? Might be better to buy a new one versus having somebody fix it. I'd rather you fix it. That way at least it's right. But, I don't know. Who am I to say that? I don't know what hot tubs are going for these days, but that seems like a pretty exorbitant repair fee.
0: Well, this one 8 years ago cost me about $8,900, almost $9,000. It's a six-seater, holds 375 gallons worth of water, so it's good size. And, you know, it's got a lounger in it, so I can lay back in it and let the jets beat on me. And I use it almost every night and every morning. It's great. Sometimes I'll go out and sit there for 25 minutes at night. The neighbor used to come down, my blonde neighbor, she'd come down and sit in the hot tub with me, and her and I would shoot the crap and catch up on things. But when it's not working, that's not happening.
1: Well, that sounds like a cool thing to occur. Good for you. Like I said, I ended up house sitting for a guy, and he had a hot tub, and he's like, use it anytime you want to. So I would pour myself a neat glass of his expensive tequila, Don Julio 1942, and sit in his hot tub in the evening and just relax. It was really nice. And he was using salt water as instead of chlorinated water, and it was nice. I really enjoyed it. I got one, but like I said, I'm not home, so it's kind of hard to. Plus, I just don't have the setup for the privacy. I'd have to manufacture something to give me a little bit better privacy, having the neighbors stare at me while I'm sitting floating in the hot tub. Back to you. This is N1 QKW Mobile, Lebanon, Connecticut.
0: Pretty lucky keeping one AV. Mine's pretty shadowed. I got fence on the back side of me, so the neighbors up there can't see. And a fence is up about 6 foot higher than I am because it goes up the hill. And then side of my house, the east side is all fence, so that's good. And then on the west side of my house, my neighbor's got all arborvitaes. And it's in the back of my house, just off my deck. It's about 5 feet off my deck. I got about a two-and-a-half season deck out there, all screened in or windows in it for the wintertime. And I got a nice table out there and a TV and a couple of chairs. And all I do is open the hatchway. I come out through the hatchway, get in the hot tub, come out of the hot tub, and walk down the hatchway and stand on a rug and get dried up and go change.
1: Oh, sounds like an awesome setup. I'm going to change the subject a little bit. I think I popped my HF antenna yesterday. I picked up one of the A2 FTX1s and put it on the bench and was playing around and was tuning it up and doing a little bit of tests here and there, just dialing around, and I was going to ask if the frequency was in use. And when I did that, unkeyed, everything was quiet, a lot quieter than it was. So I started playing around. Couldn't get the SWR correct. Switched to a different rig. That wasn't working, and it was dead quiet, too. So I might have had some water intrusion or something and popped something. I'm running a car. Carolina Wyndham, old Radio Works Carolina Wyndham, probably 8 or 9 years old. So I have a feeling something went wrong. Now I got to replace my HF antenna. Oh, I checked the cable and all the connectors and all that stuff first before you replaced it. There's not much in that. Got a ballon and a few other things. I don't know. Those don't even have a ballon on them. Well, I'm not sure. I mean, it really went from where I could tune it up pretty much, you know, 80 through 6, and it's not working now. And like I said, I tried it with two other rigs, and it was pretty much non-functional. But I will go through and check everything. You never know. Could have popped something else, but I'm not sure which. I do have some polyphaser that's in line, but I don't think that would have done anything.
0: Polyphasers are usually pretty good. I don't have any problems with them. They just seem to work. I have a 5-port switch, 5-port, 4-port, 5-port switch in the shed, and I switch between a couple of different HF antennas, and they claim it's got lightning protection, but I got polyphasers ahead of it anyways. And then that cable goes in the plastic PVC 48 inches in the ground or 50 inches in the ground into the house. And now I got another polyphaser in the house in case it picks up anything. But I got to get after my antennas one of these days. And I got to raise up my tri-band cage dipole. I want to get that up. And it's a little bit into the trees now, but I'll get to it. You know, it's what I call round to it.
1: Well, I have one of those, I think it's what they call a network analyzer. I might be able to see where the fault is. If it could tell me, I think there's a way of getting it so it tells me what the distance to the fault, and maybe I could figure out where it's occurring.
0: Yeah, well, you can at least look at it for return loss in SWR and see what it says and then do the DTF fault. Just have to calibrate it and do the DTF, and you should be able to see where it is. You know, if it tells you it's on 75 feet of cable or 75 feet out, and you got 75 feet of cable, you know it's at the antenna.
1: Yeah, I'll have to RTFM so I can remember how to do that stuff because it's been a while.
0: Every once in a while, I got to stop to think, and I run the analyzer quite a bit, the big one, and I got to stop and think, okay, yeah, here's what I got to do, you know, but that is what it is. You know, the problem is if you use it every single day, you got a chance of remembering it. When you don't use it every single day, it's a little bit of a pain.
1: And that's the thing, is I don't do this stuff. It's not that these type of things I don't do for a living. I do something else. So when it comes time to figure this stuff out, I got to do a little research online and reacquaintance myself with the equipment. But, hey, at least I'm smart enough to know that I can do it, not that I remember it.
0: Absolutely. Well, I run a couple different service monitors. You know, I got two or three at work, and I got one at home. And every once in a while, I got to stop and think, okay, where am I? Yep, okay, I'm good.
1: Yeah, I was actually going to look. Have prices on those service monitors come down at all, or are they still crazy expensive?
0: Oh, they're still crazy expensive. The used HP 8920 I bought several years ago, I'm talking 10 years ago, was still, I don't know, $5,500 used.
1: Yeah, I just wasn't sure if, you know, if they've come out with a different way of doing things, so it's maybe that somebody made something that was relatively inexpensive but still did the same thing and, you know, wasn't commercial grade, was better for more like an amateur. But I know I used to look over Chuck's shoulder when he was playing with his service monitor. taught me quite a few things with that. I can't say I remember it all, but boy, that was a nice piece of equipment. I think he used to have an old IFR 1500, if memory serves me correct. I do not even remember the model of it. I know he had two of them. One of them was from work, which was a little bit more modern. The other one he had is his personal one, and played with them both. They helped him the diplexers for a 6-meter repeat down in, on the shoreline there, which I think he ended up giving to somebody else. But I learned a lot from him, but I've forgotten 90% of it. I live in this stuff all day long at work. So, you know, for me to go tune a duplexer up, it's nothing, a few minutes. But, yeah, I got a H5920 at home, you know, with the tracking generator. I have an IFR 1200S that's in mid-shape that, you know, still works. I keep that up. I got a 10-meg reference in the house, you know, locked to GPS so that, you know, I'm always on frequency, you know, at my workbenches. So that helps a lot, too. KB1AEV. Yeah, I always thought that was really interesting, using the GPS frequencies for keeping, you know, signals locked, synchronization. Now are you using both frequencies, the military and the commercial? Well, the GPS, all it does is it's a reference for the discipline 10 megahertz oscillator I have. So, you know, you can lose GPS for up to so many days and the thing stays within, you know, tolerance. But the GPS is just to make sure it stays, you know, where it's supposed to be, to keep it there. So I'm using just the, whatever the GPS antenna is. I think it's just the, you know, the civilian stuff. Okay. You know more about this than I do. I'm kind of trying to scratch on the surface of what I remember, and I don't remember a lot. So I'm talking about doing this back in the 90s, so it was a ways away, and I was a young pup that didn't know anything. Now I'm just an old pup that doesn't know anything. Fart for me. But yeah, I got all my service gear at work is locked to, you know, 10 meg reference. You know, my stuff at the house here is locked to 10 megs reference. When I was on the road, I also had a, you know, GPS for reference that locked the repeater system and an extra port for my you know, service gear as well. Well, I mean, you're in the business, so, you know, accuracy is extremely important, so that's really cool. How's the traffic going? This is N1QKW Mobile. Traffic's going good as I back in the yard and try not to hit the car as I back up. Just do like I do. Close your eyes and stop on the gas. There you go. Well, it's yard refuse night, so I got to go put mine down, to run mine down to the curb, and one of the neighbors is out of town today, so I got to go do his, and then I think I'm going to get something to eat. Rob, I'm going to say 7-3, and we'll talk to you maybe tomorrow night. I'll be on my way home at this time. Have a good commute. Have a good evening. We'll see you later. KB1AEV. Thanks for the company. Oh, thank you. And I'm about 7 minutes away from home, so it's not bad timing. 7-3, have a good night. Get some good grub. And hopefully you can get that hot tub going so you can be floating in it making people soup. 7-3, N1QKW.
3: N1QKW, KB1SUP Mobile.
1: Brad, how's it going?
0: going. I heard you in here for a little bit. I had to run and get gas and grab some dinner. I said, if you're still on by the time I'm done with all that, I'll see what you're up to and see what's going on. I haven't talked to you in a while. How have you been? Where have you been? And what are you doing out in Lebanon? It's a little bit ways from home.
1: Well, I ran up and I met my girlfriend at the club up in Mystic at the Griswold facility, and we did some practicing and adjusted a couple things on her her tools so she can get a little more consistent with what we do in competitions. And I did some practicing also, and I'm just kind of heading back to the house to try to figure out what to do for dinner, and going to be packing the car up, getting everything ready for a competition this weekend, and going to be hitting Bradford, Rhode Island, Saturday morning, and I don't think I have any competition Sunday. I think it's just Saturday, and that's all I've been doing is just pretty much eating, sleeping, working, and going to competitions, trying to, you know, enjoy life. Well, I'm spending time with a girlfriend, too. Well, that's awesome,
0: and that's nice. You found someone to enjoy the sport with you. I think that makes a big difference. Find someone who enjoys doing things that you like to do. That's awesome. Glad to hear that, Rob.
1: Well, thank you, and yeah, we've known each other for a couple of years now, and I met her, doing the competitions, and she's one of my friend's cousins. She got into the sport. Her father runs a reloading company, so she got into it to help him and get out there and do some advertising and mingling, and she's actually doing really well at it. So we've spent a whole bunch of time together, and then things kind of progressed into a more of a romantic situation than just a platonic, which is good on my end. Didn't expect it, just kind of happened.
4: Hey.
0: Well, I gotta say, it's probably like the best case scenario. I think the best, I don't know. I personally think the best relationships come from those that you're not looking for it. It just happens. So that sounds awesome. Yeah, that's cool. I haven't talked to you in a while. So you still talking to the guys in the morning? Five. Oh, I don't know. No. Get to work at 5:45. I've been going to work on Saturday mornings, and I throw my call out. Hopefully I can catch you. We're going to work on a Saturday, but you're never on.
1: Yeah, Charlie, I heard you in there. You're recognized. Yeah, Brad, I've been doing the competitions on the weekend, so I really haven't been working. And the repeater is almost dead quiet in the morning now. You know, I don't really hear from Howie at all. Alfredo, Andrew will get on once in a while if he can, but it all depends upon his work schedule. And Nick has been oversleeping a lot, so I kind of pretty much I'm on my own. I throw my call sign out, and sometimes somebody's there, and 90% of the time, quiet, and I commute to myself. But Charlie, please.
4: To Hotel Alpha Papa, and yeah, I'm just sitting here. It's not cold out, but it's kind of damp out.

0: Brad, unless you disappeared.
1: Yeah.
0: This is, oh, you're reading something real quick. Good afternoon, Charlie. Got you in there. Well, yeah, I was talking to Howie for a little bit there, but I haven't heard from him a little bit as well, so I don't know. I've noticed it has been quiet. When I go to work, I got Steve and Rick, and sometimes Andrew, and then the other Rick in East Hartford. So I got a nice commute, but unfortunately, it sounds like you just have to listen to music in the morning. KB1SUP Mobile.
2: Yeah, it's kind of quiet. I'll put the news on, try to catch up on what might be kind of going on current events-wise, if I can feed, you know, filter out the extraneous stuff. But, you know. And, Charlie, yeah, it's a little cooler out now as the sun is starting to set. But, you know, in the sun, it was nice and warm, and the wind wasn't too bad. But I guess it's still damp out there from the rain earlier today. Your way, Charlie. This is N1QKW. Probably get enough time for one more round, then I'm home.
3: So I found out some good news today. My cousin's going to have a party, I think, May 23rd, for Memorial Day weekend. So I have a party to go to, I think, that day.
0: Well, that's something exciting to look forward to doing. That's, a couple weeks? So you hopefully you have enough time to prepare for that. And, yep. It was a lot warmer today, and I thought the same thing. It cooled off very quickly once that sun started to go down. Go ahead, Rob.
2: Yeah, and the breeze picked up a little bit too, so it seems kind of quiet. Now it's still a little breezy outside. I'm looking at the trees. I just pulled in the driveway, and just looking at the trees, and they are moving around a little bit. But I hear the chirping in the background. Nice parrot. Anywho, okay, gentlemen. Brad, it was nice hearing from you. Hopefully we'll talk again in the future, maybe when I can talk longer and we can catch up some more. And hopefully your commute's not too congested in the morning when you're on your way in. And Charlie, happy to hear you're going to be going to a party. Hope you have some fun. Eat some good picnic-type party food and enjoy it. And I'm going to say 7-3, gentlemen. Have a wonderful day and good evening. And and if I don't talk to anybody, have a good weekend. This is N1QKW. I'm going to say 7-3. Over your way, Charlie.
3: Question, how's N1YLO doing? I haven't spoken to him in a while.

0: All right, Rob, it's good talking to you. We'll catch you later if you're still in there. And he's doing good. He's not on as frequently as he was. I talked to him, I think, yesterday or the day before in the morning. So he is around.
1: Okay, yeah. All right, I'm at this 73 gym. I'm going to hang out with my mom and watch some movies or something. Nice talking to you, KD2H. Hey, Pei.
0: All right, Charlie 73 is KB1SCP. We'll be here monitoring.

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1: Kilo Charlie 1 Whiskey Golf India, this is Kilo Bravo Papa Zulu Sierra Mobile.
0: Kilo Charlie 1 Whiskey Golf India.
1: Kilo Charlie 1 Golf, I forgot what it is. Go ahead.
0: Here's Kilo Charlie 1 Whiskey Golf India, Raphael from Hartford, Connecticut. I'm testing out an antenna that I just switched. I want to see how it's receiving.
1: How are you doing there, Rob? This is Bob. I'm in East Hartford. And yeah, I'll be here for a couple of go-arounds. I'm going to be at the store in a bit. But yeah, go ahead. What antenna you got?

Raphael, this is Bob KB1PZS. Just if you're wanting to do a check on your antenna, I'll be here for a few minutes.

0: 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I'm designated at the store, so maybe I'll catch you when I get out. 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

KC1PCQ, yeah, PCU, I believe it was, K1. KC1PCU, I think it is. The last two missions were great, but this one you just came in was pretty busted up. Not sure if you moved or changed something.

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